Well, a good Friday evening to you. It is Brennan with you here on your Joy FM. Throughout this week, we've been celebrating Teachers Appreciation Week and also getting ready for Mother's Day. And I have the privilege on this Sunday and throughout this week to celebrate that 2-in-1 with my amazing mother-in-law, who is a teacher and also, as mentioned, my mother-in-law. So happy Mother's Day coming up and happy Teachers Appreciation Week to my amazing mother-in-law. Love you very much. Here's Triumphant here on your Joy FM.

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Hey, it's Brennan with you here on your Joy FM, and May is National Mental Health Awareness Month, and it's a reminder that what you're feeling matters. Whether it's the weight, the stress, or those quiet battles, friend, God sees every bit of it, and you don't have to carry it alone. In Deuteronomy chapter 31, verse 6, we're reminded he will never leave you nor forsake you. That means even in your hardest moments, friend, when it all feels quiet, God is still right there. So on this Friday evening, take a breath, lean into him, and remember, you are never walking this road by yourself.

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0: There's a fast food restaurant who has a slogan that says, "Have it your way." At this restaurant, you can have your burger any way you want it. And sometimes, I wish my life was like that. But you and I both know life is not like that. Life is unpredictable. He wants me to give Him my worries. He reminds me that He is God and that I can put my trust in Him. So I may be able to get my burger the way I want it, but life doesn't always go my way. Remember, my friend, when life is hard for you, let go of your worries and put your trust in God.
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Hey, it's Brendan with you here on your Joy FM. If you're someone like me, I don't like tests. I don't like to be quizzed at all, whether it's in school or maybe it's in life. But no matter what tests are thrown at you through this day-to-day life, the answer is always Jesus. And this next song by Karen Peck and New River is going to remind us of just that.

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0: You gotta love them where they are. Love that song by Gaither Vocal Band. A great reminder, friend, that someone is never alone. And I was talking earlier about Mental Health Awareness Month, and that's a big thing nowadays, is checking up on someone who might be struggling, because you never know who is going through the worst. But friend, the best way to do it and the best way to help those situations is to pray and give it to God, and pray for those where they are in their situations. And I'm so thankful that you're here listening on this Friday evening, because we have a lot of great Southern gospel music that will bring you that same reminder. This is a classic, and I love this song. It's Mercy's Well, I'll See You Soon.
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Brennan with you here on your Friday evening. 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Friends like Judy from Matthews, North Carolina, Elisa from Hickory, North Carolina, and Elizabeth from Arlington, Virginia. 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

Oh, that's a great one there from High Road and the Isaacs, Sing a Hallelujah. It's Brennan with you here, hanging out on your Friday evening, and coming up, more great Southern gospel music from the artists that you love. The Browns are on the way, as well as Gold City. And right now it's the Steels with On the King's Shoulders.

0: Most people keep a pot of anger on low boil. 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He has washed the grimiest parts of your life. This is Max Lucado. To accept grace is the vow to give it. You don't endorse the deeds of your offender when you forgive them. Jesus didn't endorse your sins by forgiving you. The grace-defined person still sends thieves to jail and expects the ex to pay child support. Grace sees the hurt full well, but it refuses to let hurts poison the heart. Where grace is lacking, bitterness abounds. 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So, go ahead. Set your feet in the basin. Let the hands of God wipe away every dirty part of your life and look across the room and wash someone else's feet. Let grace begin and continue in you.
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The song next is a good one. It's the Collinsworth family. Show a little bit of love and kindness. And not too long ago this week, I closed with this song and reminding people that that is so important in the day to day. All we got to do sometimes is show a little bit of love and kindness and watch what God's goodness through that would do. So here's this amazing song by the Collinsworth family. Show a little bit of love and kindness.

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That's Joseph Habedank with the church here on your Joy FM. Brendan with you here, hanging out on your Friday evening. And I got more great Southern gospel music from the artists that you love. Lee Park Worship is on the way, but right now it's the Kingsmen with the Church of the Great I Am.

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Coming up next is a great song by Southbound, Stories on Stories. And it was actually the theme of our recent spring fundraiser, which was a God story. The song for that was this amazing one coming up. And just because that's over doesn't mean we don't want to hear your amazing God story. So on this later Friday evening, going into the weekend, what's your God story? 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

Well, that's Adam Crabb reminding that mercy was more. Brennan here on your Friday evening. And coming up, I got more great Southern gospel music just like that on the way from the likes of Gordon Moat, Todd Tillman, and right now, Brian Free and Assurance with Beyond My Praise.

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0: What works? It begins especially with what is revealed in Scripture. He created this world, and it was good. He formed a people for Himself based on no merit or might or goodness of their own, but simply because He chose to love them. He rescued them out of slavery in Egypt and led them to the Promised Land. He raised up a king, David, and promised to establish his line forever. When the people rebelled and forgot the Lord, which they did over and over again, He was faithful and just to discipline and call them back to Himself, so that they repented, and when they did repent, He forgave and restored. When they persisted in rebellion, He sent prophets, that is, messengers, to call them back to Himself. When their rebellion reached a point of no return, He handed them over to powerful enemies in exile, removing them from the Promised Land. But even then, He did not forget His covenant. He brought them home and kept His promise to establish the line of David by sending His very Son to be the Savior of the world, to be the Prince of Peace and the Lord of eternity. These are some of the broad sweeping works of God, the arc of history in which He has worked. And when we lift our eyes from what Scripture reveals and consider our own lives, as we look back at how we got to where we are today, don't we see the same? We see the mighty acts of God in that makes no sense aside from God ways, and in seemingly mundane daily provision of needs. We begin to recognize His hand at work at every turn of our lives. We realize that we have nothing we were not given. And as we remember, we are moved to rejoice.
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As we head into the weekend, let's go to the Father in prayer. Heavenly Father, as this week comes to a close, we pause and turn our hearts back to you. Thank you for carrying us through every moment, the highs, the lows, and even the things we didn't understand. Lord, for every burden we're still holding tonight, we lay it at your feet. Replace our stress with your peace, and our worry with your presence, our exhaustion with your rest. Help us to truly let go this evening and to trust that you are still working, even when we can't see it. Remind us that we are never alone and that your love surrounds us right now. God, as we step into this night, cover us with your protection, calm our minds, and renew our spirits. And as a new day comes, help us rise with fresh hope and deeper faith in you. In Jesus' name I pray, amen.

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1: 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They are located at 927 South 2nd Street in Albemarle, North Carolina. 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

0: This is Max McLean. Are you aware of the power that God has made available to us who believe? 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Grace and peace be yours in abundance through the knowledge of God and of Jesus our Lord. His divine power has given us everything we need for life and godliness through our knowledge of Him who called us by His own glory and goodness. Through these, He has given us His very great and precious promises so that through them you may participate in the divine nature and escape the corruption of the world caused by evil desires. From 2 Peter 1. 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It's great for the soul.
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1: Psalm 111 begins with an imperative, a command. Praise the Lord. The very fact that God commands praise means it must be a matter of decision, of commitment, not merely a response to pleasant circumstances.
0: A moment with Joy FM chaplain Barnabas Piper.
1: We are called to be people who choose praise. We are called to give thanks with our whole heart, which means to have a single object of thanks and praise. This is not as much about our intensity or fervor as it is about the recipient of our praise and thanks. We turn our hearts to God, who is the very reason we praise and thank at all. And this is a corporate command, not just something each of us does individually. Christians praise and give thanks together. We need each other to do this. My rejoicing runs out and dries up if I do not share it. I miss so many reasons to rejoice if you do not share things that I wouldn't otherwise see. We must know one another, hear one another, see the Lord's works in and through one another so that we can give thanks with our whole hearts in the congregation, as the text says. This is part of the reason why isolation is so dangerous and why God designed us to be in Christian community, to be in church. We need to hear the thankfulness and rejoicing of others and to share our own for the sake of collective joy and encouragement and for the sake of honoring our Lord.
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1: 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They are located at 927 South 2nd Street in Albemarle, North Carolina. 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
4: Hi, this is Wendy, your host for Community Matters here on Joy FM, and today I am talking with Miss Lisa Lane, who is the founder and CEO of an organization called Project Hope Foundation, and you will find that located in the Upstate and Lakelands area of South Carolina. Their mission for Project Hope Foundation is to provide a lifespan of services to the autism community through one word, and that word is hope. H-O-P-E. They help families, they open minds, promote inclusion, and expand potential. So thank you so much for being here with us today, Miss Lane, to tell us about your foundation.
5: Thank you. And thank you for using our acronym. Susan Sachs and I, we're co-founders and co-CEOs, thought it was best if we had a word that would help us remember all the points that we wanted to include in our mission.
4: I'm so excited to talk to you. I have a lot of questions for you. Did you see how many questions I had for you?
5: Well, I am ready.
4: Well, first of all, I always ask to tell us a little bit about yourself and why Project Hope Foundation is just so important to you.
5: Well, it's very personal to me. Susan and I started Project Hope because we are moms who had sons with autism. And at the time, back in the 90s, we did not have the ability to find services for those guys. We needed to create something to fill that void. And that was the impetus for Project Hope Foundation. Really, two moms urgently looking for something to help their sons who had been diagnosed with autism.
4: I'm sure y'all had lots of conversations on figuring out how to get this all started. What was the turning point for you that made you just sit back and go, we need to just make this happen right now?
5: I think it was the accumulation of just phone call after phone call. This was pre-internet, so we were doing library searches at the time, search after search, and just recognizing that we could not find what we needed. And then each of us were able to stumble upon, we don't believe it was stumbling, but we
4: right.
5: came upon applied behavior analysis or ABA therapy. And mm-hmm. it was the one thing that was evidence-based and that seemed to be having good results for kids on the spectrum. And so we both gravitated towards that. We started our own individual ABA therapy programs in our home, just mm-hmm. homegrown ones. That's, we met each other through that. We were both exploring how to bring ABA therapy to our kids. Soon after we got started, we realized they needed a place to practice. That led us to start our first program, which was a preschool, so that our kids could be in classes with other children and practice the skills that they all needed to do.
4: Oh, that's pretty cool. God brought y'all together to make all of this happen.
5: It was definitely a miracle that we found each other and found the therapy that we needed.
4: The first thing I thought about when I was looking at your webpage is all the people, and I know we'll get into this a little bit later about special testimonies, but just all the children and all the people that you are helping now. Because like you said, way back then, you had to figure things out, make phone calls and meet people and do this and do that, because the internet was like not available, and it definitely wasn't available to a lot of families at that time. So I just think it's kind of neat how y'all have that availability for people to contact you today.
5: It is amazing the growth that has happened since 1997.
4: We'll start a little bit at the beginning. We are definitely going to get into ABA, applied behavior analysis. Can you explain for us a little bit first, what is autism and how does it affect individuals and their families? Especially, you know this firsthand, you can give a lot into this answer.
5: When you know it firsthand, we always say if you know one child with autism, you know one child with autism, because everyone is different. But mm-hmm. I have had the privilege of knowing, I guess, 1,000 children with autism at this point. Mm-hmm. And the consensus is that it is a neuro disability. So it is from the brain, and it affects the way the brain sees the world and impacts with the world. So key characteristics that we find across the spectrum would be problems with communication, problems with social engagement, then problems with the way the folks on the spectrum really require sort of routine, rituals, predicted behavior. All of us have all of these things,
4: right,
5: in life, but in the autism world, it's when those characteristics are going to interfere with life. And it happens to differing degrees across the spectrum. Now, when someone gets an autism diagnosis, they usually also get a modifier that says a level 1, a level 2, a mm-hmm. level 3, sort of indicating support needs. There's also a profound group that some people would call that level 3. Some people see that as a fourth level. But so it impacts people in varying degrees, but it impacts everyone on the spectrum. So you might have someone who is not able to speak at all.
4: Right.
5: About 30% of the population fall into that category. Or you might have someone who speaks very articulately, but only about specific subjects. They have a special interest in trains, for example. You might have someone who is not able to interpret social interaction in a high school setting, and so they are not able to engage with their peers. Or you might have someone who is to the point of just really not seeming to recognize that people are different from inanimate objects. So it degrees to which it impacts vary, but the types of behaviors are similar across the whole spectrum.
4: It seems like the children have a lot of challenges that they have to go through, and they have a lot of support system, I'm sure, that helps them along the way. What are the challenges that caregivers and parents face in raising an autistic child?
5: We always say that the autism diagnosis does not just impact the person with the diagnosis. It's going to impact the entire family, because the family has someone living in their midst who is going to come at the world from a very different way. As a parent, you know, your first concerns are, how do I help my child engage with the world? Everybody's got to have a communication system. So
4: right.
5: We've got to get that going as quickly as possible. And then just the impact of someone who does not appear sometimes to notice whether you're in the room, or to care whether a sibling is around, or to respond when a grandparent calls their name. All that is impactful. And if you have people who are insistent upon routine, you know, you've got to turn left at a stop sign or else my world is going to fall apart. Or we always go to the same restaurant on Tuesday, and if it's closed, I can't fathom that. So you've got families who often, the phrase is used, are walking on eggshells, because they know that triggers appear in the world that
4: right.
5: are going to make life very difficult for their loved one, and consequently for them as well.
4: That is a lot I didn't even think about. I knew that some have like routines. I never thought about, hey, if the restaurant is closed, now what? That never even occurred
5: right.
4: to me until you mentioned that.
5: Right. We've had families who, we've had bus routes, for example, mm-hmm. where we were transporting kids, and if we weren't able to make the turn that we usually do because of a detour, it is really just so of such a high magnitude of a problem for that particular child who depends on that route and that routine to
4: right.
5: sort of give order and structure to their day.
4: What values are most important in how your organization supports these families and the individuals with autism? How do you help them get through these challenges?
5: Well, as an organization, we have landed on some core values. So one of our values, and there's 380 of us now working at Project Hope, is to really dedicate ourselves to individuals impacted by autism. And to our earlier point, impacted by autism means not just the person with a diagnosis,
4: mm-hmm.
5: but but their family, their community. We also cultivate a culture of compassion because it's so important to understand that this individual who is melting down is not giving you a hard time, they're having a hard time. So we've got to try to come at life, both for that person and for the family, with a sense of compassion. It's so easy to look at someone walking down the aisles of Walmart with a child who is struggling and to feel some judgment. And
4: right.
5: So we really want to help cultivate that culture of compassion, not only within our clinics, but across the communities that we serve. We also know that we need to leverage our collective strengths. So we know that different people bring different gifts and talents to the world. And we want to, as an organization, leverage those strengths to maximize our output and our outcomes, but then also for the folks with autism who have their own specific strengths that we need to really help focus on and develop. And then finally, as an organization, we commit to ongoing improvement. So we know that we are going to get better and better as we gain experience, as the field evolves, as we learn more about the population that we're serving, and for our families and for the kids and the young adults and the older adults that we serve, we know that their lives need to continually improve as well. So we're always going to be coming at it from a spirit of hope that tomorrow can be better than today.
4: I like that. Tomorrow can be better than today. I like that. You said that you had an autistic child. If someone in the community, let's say you were in a grocery store or something and your child was having a moment. So if I was walking up the aisle and I was willing to help you out, hey, do you need some help with anything? Would that be helpful to you?
5: So it would always depend on the child, the family, the day, the moment, you know, how far to the edge of the cliff I was at that moment. But yes, I think I have been helped tremendously by someone, a little clerk in the grocery store who saw all of my struggle with my son Colby one day as he knocked into people, as he ran into aisles, as things fell over. And he looked at me and said, "You are doing a great job. And please, please always feel free to bring him back. Never feel like you should not bring him in here." That was powerful for me. Obviously, I still remember it.
4: Yes.
5: You know, 20 years later. So I think just that acknowledgement, a smile, a look to say, you know, you've got this. If you feel like you can offer physical help, you know, sometimes it's that, would you like me to watch your other child for a moment while you're dealing with this? Do you need me to help pick something up?
4: Yeah.
5: But as a neighbor, those people who don't just say, "Can I do anything?" but say, "I'm going to the grocery store today. What can I get for you? I've got 3 hours. I would love to come. I can either clean your house. I can go get gas in your car. I can mow your lawn. What would be most helpful?" You know, because if someone gives a sort of a vague, "Are you okay?" I think most of our families say, "Yeah, we're fine." You dig in with some specifics. These are families who have not often slept for days on end, and years on end. Most of our folks on the spectrum have sleep issues. You know, they often they're tired, they're feeling isolated, and that any sense of "I've got support in unexpected places" can make a huge difference. We try to give like concrete, actionable things to do, because I think most people feel empathy when they understand, but then they're often concerned about what to say or what to do.
4: Right. They don't want to. I feel like sometimes you don't want to. You would like to help and you would like to give some help, but you don't know how to help. I like your at least acknowledging, you know, "Hey, you're a good mom." Like you said, a little smile or just something to kind of build you up that, you know, this isn't just a child having a temper tantrum. So that can be very uplifting.
5: Right.
4: You had spoken earlier about applied behavior analysis, and I see that your programs in Project Hope Foundation, you use applied behavior analysis. Can you explain what that is and what the principles are of ABA?
5: Applied behavior analysis, ABA, is really based on principles that make sense to most people. It's all about reinforcing things and prompting things and sort of shaping behavior one step at a time. And by behavior, we really mean all skills.
4: Right.
5: So it's a process for building skills using evidence-based, well-researched techniques. But for our autistic population, this system seems to work really well because it breaks things down into small components and you can build on them. So we rely for most children that they are going to gain skills sort of naturally. You know, they're going to observe somebody, they're going to start imitating, and then they're just going to do those things. Where for a child on the spectrum, we might have to teach that skill specifically. For example, most kids just start pointing, right? So they'll point to what they want. They'll point to say, look at that.
6: Right.
5: If our kids on the spectrum don't gain that skill, and many don't gain it naturally, then we've got to work to build that up and help them understand, here's how you can let someone else know what you want. You point. Here's how you can share an experience, and here's why sharing experience is powerful and feels good. So it's really taking all those sort of underlying skills and making sure that our autistic kids get them as well. So we are building skills, and then if we have behaviors that are interfering with life, so someone who is not able to communicate easily bangs on their head because that seems to be a behavior that will get a lot of action going to try to figure out what their needs are.
6: Right.
5: We've got to give them a better strategy for how can you get people to get those needs met without actually injuring yourself. So we're simultaneously just building all the skills that are needed to help someone propel forward and finding alternative behaviors to replace those ones that are getting in the way of life.
6: So all these are the programs that you offer to your community, to your autistic community. Do you have like other programs? What are the programs that you offer to the autistic community, and what resources can you provide?
5: We have several core programs because our mission is to provide a lifespan of services. So we're providing a service over ages, and then we also want to address the varying tiers, the varying degrees of needs of support across the spectrum. So we've kind of got depth and breadth that we're going for. And we have one program that is just ABA therapy unto itself. So that is provided usually in a one-on-one setting. So one technician working with a child, and that's overseen by someone who has a board certification credential. So it's very personalized for that particular child. And that child is often, to start with, getting a lot of hours of therapy because most kids are gaining skills sort of every moment they're awake. So we've got to take advantage of that early intervention time. So they may be with in our therapy program, you know, 30 hours a week, 35 hours a week. So they'll have, during that day, they might work with one therapist in the morning, one in the early afternoon, another in the late afternoon, all overseen by that board certified person. So that's their team, their therapy team, along with the parents. And in our therapy program, we're also going to be meeting with the parents once a month to make sure that what we're doing in our clinics matches what they're seeing in their homes, and that we're really addressing the issues that are important to them. So we have the therapy program that serves about 300 of children and youth. And then we have our school, which is specifically for autistic individuals. We've got different layers, different tiers of classes. So some are more academically based. Some might be more community based. And that is a program that goes from kindergarten through high school. We also, in our education arena, we provide support in about 30 other local schools. So we have students with us all day, and then we have students that we support in their home schools, their community schools. Then we have adult services. So that is a program for those people who have still need support. About half of the folks that we serve sort of graduate out from us and don't need further support from us.
6: Well, that's good news.
5: The ones that, it's very good news. It's very good news. They're able to, after a couple of years of getting that intensive work, able to move into, you know, their more traditional setting in their home and community and not really need that layer that we provide. But for the other half, we've got adult services that include day programs where we're still building skills. We've got employment options. We even have our own digital t-shirt printing business.
6: So wow,
5: neat. We are putting adults with autism into team work roles, and they are thriving and getting paychecks at the same time. All those layers of programs. And then our fourth sort of pillar besides therapy And that ABA therapy, we also have speech and occupational therapy that we can offer in-house, and education and adult services. Our final pillar is the community engagement piece, which is like this, just trying to help share information. And we also can provide workshops or trainings to teachers or medical professionals, people who are going to be working with this population and want to gain some specific strategies.
6: You really cover the whole spectrum. Like, you cover the child, you cover the family. You said you cover through a lifespan. They're getting well-rounded help and resources and encouragement and life skills. I think that's amazing.
5: Thank you. And that is absolutely what we aspire to do. We want to partner with that family and to help them move through the varying stages and the needs of the child. And, you know, our greatest joy is when they no longer need us anymore.
6: Right.
5: But we do want to be here to continue to provide options to the, you know, as best we can to people, whatever age the child is at and or the impacted person and whatever level of support their needs are.
6: So you did talk about lifespan for your program. You talked about early intervention and early ages. Where do you start as far as the age? Do you start early, like little babies, and can lifespan can go until, you know, they're older adults? What is your age range?
5: Well, the diagnosis of autism is based on symptoms right now. So there's not like a blood test. And so what that means is you've got to wait long enough for those symptoms to develop so that a diagnosis can be made. Often those symptoms, occasionally they're there right from birth, but often they start really showing in that 10 to 18 month age range.
6: Okay.
5: And so people either don't gain the skills, they don't follow the developmental milestones, or they gain them and then lose them. And so it takes a little while for that to happen, and then for the family to notice, and then for the family to get to a doctor, and for the doctor to get them to someone who can do the diagnosis. So the average age of diagnosis in the United States is 4 years old. It's not great. There's usually work that can be started at age two. Earlier we can get that diagnosis and get someone into treatment, the better, because then we can start catching up those skills as quickly as possible. Our target market is to try to get kids in under seven, but ABA does provide great pathways to building skills at all ages. So we continue to use it across the lifespan. We use those same principles to help continue to build skills. So our youngest that we've serve as, I guess our youngest has been two. Our oldest right now is, I believe, 56. So with most of our folks sort of following in that 35 and under range. But, you know, the diagnosis doesn't go away when someone ages into adulthood. So we want to be able to provide services for those as well.
6: Well, just knowing that you can be there and still be beneficial to whatever age, that's what counts the most, I believe.
5: So true. So true.
6: Approximately how many individuals or families has Project Hope Foundation helped?
5: We are in our 29th year of service, so
6: we
5: are into the 1,000 plus for sure in terms of people that we have touched. And we currently have about 300 kids in our therapy program. So that it would be at any day we are providing therapy to that many kids, because it is typically a 25 to 35 an hour a week program. We fade those hours back as they gain skills, but the largest majority of the people that we're serving, they're in a pretty intensive arena of hours. And along with that, of course, are the families and the siblings and the extended families. So, you know, we're impacting just in that program 1,000 people a day. Then our school program, we have about 75 students in our own school and then about 250 in schools that we reach and support across our communities. And then with our adults and their families, you know, that's another 30 participants, their parents, so another 300 people overall. So we're looking at, you know, in any given day, we are reaching 1,000. And then we also have very active social media and presentations. So the impact is wide, and it needs to be, since autism is 1 in 31. And it, as we said, it is impacting not just that particular autistic person, but everyone who wants to love and support them.
6: That is quite a bit. Look how many you're helping, how many families you are helping. That's just awesome. That's just amazing. I'm sure that's the most favorite part of your job, is to see all these families grow and thrive and get what they need.
5: It really is. We at Project Hope, our guarantee is what we call extraordinary, ordinary moments.
6: And I love it.
5: That is our favorite thing, is to be able to celebrate with those we serve that triumph that seems small mm-hmm. to many people, but because of the work, the time, the effort that's gone into building that skill, you know, the first time, you know, a parent says, my child looked up when I called his name.
6: Wow.
5: Or,
6: yeah.
5: you know, we sat through a meal and nobody cried, or he hugged grandma for the first time.
6: Oh, wow.
5: Or said his first words at age 8, like my son. Or
6: yeah, that is cool.
5: It's just those little moments that it slows you down and it helps you to really focus on those celebrations that are very meaningful to us and to our families.
6: How excited were you when your son spoke for the first time when he was 8 years old?
5: Oh my goodness, no words.
6: Wow.
5: Just absolutely no words. You know, it was just when you, so many of our families are, we're just longing to know what is in your head. I want to connect with you. And he was started using a communication device that was very old school back in the day. That was a long time ago. But we do have many, many of our folks are using devices with great success. But I was so happy just to have him be able to punch those buttons and have a little robotic voice tell me something. But when it got to the point where he was able to say with his own voice what he needed and wanted, it was, you know, anytime you can have communication, whether it's sign language or gestures or a device or speech, it's just, it makes you really appreciate communication and exchanging of thoughts.
6: I would just imagine how excited that you were. And just, were you just stunned or was like, wow?
5: Yeah. I mean, it's just sort of like, is it going to last?
6: Right.
5: Are we going to continue?
6: Yeah.
5: And so I now have an adult who is able to use his language to communicate with people every day. And it's just, it's wonderful to see him making a connection and people understanding what he's saying.
6: You have given us so much information so far that I would love it if you could come back next week and we can kind of continue this conversation.
5: That would be wonderful. We are always happy to share hope.
6: We are going to be back next week with Miss Lisa Lane to talk more about Project Hope Foundation. 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

0: It's Melody. It's Parker Webb. Parker.
1: Yes, ma'am.
0: Right off the bat.
1: Yep.
0: First of all, let me preface it by saying this. You have a fabulous mom.
1: I agree 100%.
0: Phyllis Webb is just the cutest little thing y'all ever see in your life. Sweetest little thing. Love her so much. In fact, I think she and I could be really good friends.
1: Well, you are. You just don't get to hang out as much as you
0: want.
1: Yeah,
0: we just don't see each other very much.
1: Yeah.
0: Looking back over your life, is there a piece of advice that she gave you in particular that has always stuck with you?
1: I can give you advice that she has given me from last week. I mean, the advice that my mother gives is profound. Mm-hmm. Well, because it's spiritually rooted. Mm-hmm. My mom and dad both walk with the Lord daily. They're in His Word daily. And so their approach is solid. They're also very fair in every situation. Even as an adult, they're very fair. They look at the whole playing field of a situation. And if it's logical, based on God's word, that's the advice they give.
0: Yeah.
1: So I could not ask for better. But I can't say one particular thing sticks out because I am still gleaning weekly from their knowledge and wisdom. So I hate to tell you.
0: You can't pinpoint one thing.
1: I can't pinpoint one thing over my life because it's all wonderful.
0: Well, if she's listening, she ain't going to like that answer.
1: I know.
0: She's going to want you to say one.
1: Well, I do know I went to college knowing how to wash my clothes and knowing how to clean dishes and do all that stuff.
0: That's
1: so even
0: great
1: on
0: advice.
1: The physical side,
0: that's great.
1: All
0: right. Well, you have the chance and opportunity to answer that question. The greatest piece of advice your mother ever gave you. I know with my mom, I'll never, ever not remember this. It's not what you say, it's how you say it. That's a
1: my
0: good
1: mother
0: one,
1: has
0: it?
1: Used that one many times as well. Oh yeah.
0: Society needs to learn that,
1: Amen.
0: Don't you think?

It's a beautiful Saturday morning. No matter what you've got planned for the weekend, thanks for starting it with us here on Joy FM and the Morning Joyride Rewind.

0: It's Melody. It's Parker here on the Joyride. It's Friday. That means there's fun facts right here on the way. And of course, we're going to do Friday fun facts about Mother's Day. Of course we are.
1: Absolutely.
0: Are you ready, Parker?
1: I'm ready. Bring
0: it on. All right. This is just, you know, interesting to know that Mother's Day became an official holiday on May 9th of 1914.
1: Good grief.
0: So that's how long Woodrow Wilson was the president.
1: Oh, my goodness.
0: So it's been around a long time. All right. Another. This is interesting. Over 122 million phone calls are made on Mother's Day.
1: Well, congratulations, Verizon. There you go. That is wonderful. That's a day they see a spike in the...
0: I think it's their holiday, too.
1: No joke.
0: Greeting cards, the most popular Mother's Day gift still. Which, that was a little surprising to me. Because greeting cards have kind of fallen a little by the wayside.
1: They have, yeah, unfortunately.
0: You know, if you go to the Dollar Tree or somewhere like that, you can afford one.
1: Right.
0: If you go anywhere else, you can't.
1: You have to mortgage your home. Yeah, second on the house, yeah.
0: But, greeting cards.
1: Wow.
0: Number one most popular gift. The official flower of Mother's Day, the carnation.
1: Well, that makes sense.
0: Carnations smell so good.
1: They do.
0: They do.
1: Oh,
0: they're
1: wonderful.
0: Simple, but they smell so good.
1: And it brings back so many memories, you know, when I smell
0: it. It does.
1: That, yeah.
0: That is a nostalgia smell.
1: Sometimes sad.
0: Because of funerals.
1: Yeah.
0: I agree. Now, this is one that I like to talk about. Mother's Day, the busiest day of the year for restaurants. So let me tell you, I tell my family every year that the greatest Mother's Day gift that they can give me is to not make me go to a restaurant on Mother's Day.
1: It's awful. Oh,
0: I can't.
1: One of the worst meals we've ever had was on a Mother's Day, a lunch.
0: Oh, well, first of all, the wait is forever.
1: It is.
0: Even if you make a reservation.
1: That's right.
0: I think it's just... What I love is just to go home and then do takeout and just bring it in and we're all at my house just hanging out together.
1: Absolutely.
0: So, no, I'm not going out for Mother's Day. Don't look for me there because I'm not going to be there.
1: All That's right. a song. Don't look for me.
0: Because I'm not going to be.
1: That's right.
0: All right. Americans will spend nearly $40 billion on Mother's Day.
1: Oh, my word.
0: Can you imagine? That's gifts for mom, from flowers
1: already,
0: to going out to eat to cards.
1: Right. Yes. I've donated to that $40 billion. Already
0: this
1: year.
0: Yes. Mother's Day is the third most attended church service.
1: Wow.
0: And
1: that's
0: true
1: for my
0: church.
1: Christmas and Easter, I'm sure.
0: Christmas and Easter. And then we always have a large crowd on Mother's Day.
1: Now that is a wonderful thing, though.
0: It is.
1: That is the influence that our mothers have on our spiritual life and our walk.
0: Well, you have a lot of visitors because your congregation brings their mothers.
1: That's right.
0: Or they go to their mothers. So there's just a lot of people in church on Mother's Day. So that's great.
1: I love it.
0: Most American moms have their first child in their 20s.
1: Yep.
0: That was not me. I was 30.
1: Okay. Well,
0: I didn't even get married till 25.
1: Well, see, I was born when my mother was in her 20s. And so that makes sense.
0: Yeah, but that's pretty common.
1: Sure.
0: And then lastly, moms influence 73.1 million children across the United States.
1: Wow.
0: That's a powerful impact.
1: That is.
0: On the future, right?
1: That is.
0: And people are being shaped by their moms.
1: They are, which I think is why today, on this Friday, we need to be lifting all mothers in prayer.
0: Yes. And we're going to talk more, too, about in a little bit about Mother's Day. And that for some, it's not the happiest day, you know.
1: Sure.
0: So we want to be sure and honor those moms, too.
1: Absolutely.
0: All right, that's some fun trivia facts for you right here on Joy FM.

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0: There are so many things that are going on in May, all kinds of things, but we also know that coming up this weekend is Mother's Day. So here's something really fun today to honor our moms.
1: This one goes out to moms.
2: On behalf of all the kids in the world,
1: here are two things every mom needs to know.
2: Number one, put down your phone,
1: unless your kid is named Phone.
2: Number two, don't name your kid Phone.
1: That's just not right. That's messed up.
2: Number three,
1: we love you.
2: It's just sometimes we don't know how to say it.
1: Sometimes it just comes out screaming or crying.
2: But the next time your kid screams, you know what they're really saying is, I love you, Mom. You're beautiful.
1: Thank you for not naming me Phone.
2: Four,
1: stop cleaning.
2: Our house is messy. Our house is awesome.
1: It's awesome because we live in it.
2: My mom got stuff to do.
1: Number five.
2: Mom upside down is wow.
1: Doesn't really mean anything, but I just thought it was really cool.
2: Wow. It should be like this. Wow, wow, wow, wow.
1: Number six.
2: While I have you here, I want to take a second and talk about meatloaf.
1: Meatloaf's like a loaf of bread, but it's meat.
2: Mom, we love you, but let's cool it on the meatloaf.
1: Number seven, thank you for cleaning up all the poop.
2: Number eight, have fun for once.
1: We love to see you have fun.
2: Dance in the grocery store.
1: I got all this stuff. Or sing in the middle of a driveway.
2: Oh, it'll feel great. And then it'll scare your kids so much, they'll be quiet.
1: Number nine. Hug more, shout less.
2: Look, I get it. Sometimes we do some things wrong.
1: But growing up is scary.
2: There's school, there's tests, there's telling times with clocks that have hands, there's time, your shoes, and kilograms and kilograms.
3: Kilograms?
2: I don't know, it's hard, but that's why I go to school. It's just hard to grow up.
1: Sometimes we just need moms to tell us everything's okay.
2: Number 10, the secret to changing the world, moms.
1: Without moms, none of us will be here.
2: Moms, kids love you, and you.
1: If every mom in the world knew how awesome they were, every problem in the world would be fixed.
2: From kids everywhere, thanks for believing in us, putting up with us, and straight up loving us.
1: Mom, you keep us dancing.

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Whether you're gearing up for a relaxing weekend or a lot of projects around the house, thanks for starting it with us here on Joy FM and the Morning Joyride Rewind.

0: Joy FM would like to remind you that if you're worried about being a good mom, it means you already are one.
1: This old house once knew my children. This old house once knew my wife. This old house was a home and comfort as we fought the storms of life. This old house once rang with laughter. This old house heard many shouts. Now she trembles in the darkness when the night wind walks.

Melody here on the Morning Joyride. And you know, during Christmas, we always talk about Mary. But someone we don't talk a lot about is Mary's mother. But what a great topic for us to talk about during this Mother's Day weekend. And of course, we play the song, Mary, Did You Know? What about Mary's mother? Someone had to raise Mary to find favor with God. Someone had to raise Mary to treasure purity. Someone had to raise Mary to honor Joseph, and someone had to raise Mary to know the voice of the Lord, even though they were living in the silent years. Mary's mother, we don't even know her name. We don't know what her life looked like. We don't know who she was married to or what he was even like, but all we know is that she raised the mother of Christ. She raised a daughter, highly favored of the Lord. She raised a daughter to fear the Lord when the Lord was silent. This is what we do know. Mary's mother didn't have an encounter with an angel telling her to raise Mary carefully because of how the Lord was going to use her. Mary's mother chose to raise Mary wisely so the Lord could use her. Mary's mother didn't have an encounter with an angel telling her to honor her husband because Mary would need to honor Joseph when he told her to travel to Bethlehem while she was great with child, when he told her to flee Herod's wrath before

Before it came to pass in the middle of the night. Mary's mother just honored her husband, obeyed, and submitted to him because she knew that's what she was called to do. Mary's mother didn't have an encounter with an angel giving her a word to cling to in those dark, silent years, but she clung to the word of God that she had. She trusted his word even during the silence, and her home shone with divine favor because she made choices in the dark that affected the whole world. Mary, did you know? She knew some. She knew what the angel told her, but Mary's mother, she had no idea. But she chose to raise a daughter that the Lord could use, and that choice still affects us all today. So who can you raise that can affect eternity? The example that you set in your marriage can affect eternity. The example you set in your home can make the gates of hell tremble, but it starts with you.

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0: 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Heard on over 30 stations, including WXRI Winston-Salem, WODY Fieldale, WTTX Appomattox, WTJY Asheboro, W272B in Sanford, WRFE Chesterfield, WJYJ Hickory, W261AP Kings Mountain, WTCF HD2 Wardensville, WKNV Fairlawn Blacksburg, WRAA Luray, WKGM Smithville Hampton Roads, WKDI Denton, WDAV HD3 Davidson, WZFM Narrows, WLXN Lexington. 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
1: Today's devotion is by Meredith Hodge, When Mother's Day Hurts. And on this Mother's Day weekend, it can feel for many more like a day of mourning than a day of celebration. It stands as a reminder of what many have lost. Perhaps it's someone who's lost her child through miscarriage, illness, or tragedy. Or someone who's recently lost their own mother. Or perhaps a woman that is estranged from her mother, or one who is challenged by a rebellious child. It may be someone pleading and praying for the gift of motherhood. No matter the circumstance, the pain and suffering experienced on Mother's Day may make that celebration seemingly impossible. Romans 12:15 is one of many scriptures that can apply to this day. It says this, "Rejoice with those who rejoice, weep with those who weep." What does that look like for followers of Christ, and how can we apply it to our own circumstance this Mother's Day? I once heard someone say that our culture has a joy deficiency, and isn't that the case sometimes? Sin has confused us into believing that when the Lord withholds blessings from us, that we're being punished, forgotten, and not loved, and that when we experience trials, we oftentimes prefer to stay in a season of grief rather than to celebrate the blessings of others. But Romans 12:15 doesn't tell us we get to choose which side we'd prefer to sink into. Though rejoicing on Mother's Day may seem impossible as we are in the thick of our pain, it's also an opportunity for Christ to enable us to love others in their joyous season of life. So today, no matter which side of motherhood you are on, Romans 12:15 is applicable for you today. When we see our circumstances in view of God's mercies, we unite with others through their seasons of joy or sorrow. When we see our circumstances in view of God's mercies, we unite with others through their seasons of joy and sorrow, of rejoicing and of weeping, and we can overcome by harvesting an attitude of thankfulness when others celebrate. Because Christ experienced both rejoicing and weeping in his time on earth, he knows the intertwining of joy and sorrow deeper than we ever will, and we can hold fast because we are being sanctified through gifts of joy, trials of sorrow, and experiences that do sometimes bring us pain. And because God himself dwells in us, he also guides us, protects us, and cares for us. We rejoice because we have an eternal joy in his glorious presence ahead of us. So today, whatever circumstance you find yourself in, whether this is a joyful weekend for you or whether it's one that brings feelings of pain, please know today from your family at Joy FM that God loves you more than you could ever imagine. So with all of that said, we pray that this weekend of Mother's Day can fill your heart with joy.

It's a beautiful Saturday morning. No matter what you've got planned for the weekend, thanks for starting it with us here on Joy FM and the Morning Joyride Rewind.

Mother's Day coming up this weekend. Welcome to the Joyride, Melody along with you. And what does mom really want to be treated with on Mother's Day? Here are some things that women really like. So men, this is for you. Ladies, if you don't agree, you can let us know as well. But this is a biggie, but like a weekend getaway, that's a great Mother's Day gift, right? A nice candlelit dinner where either you cook for her or you order out. Now there's so many great ways that you can order out wonderful food and just have it brought in, but make it very special. This is mine. My love language is acts of service. So doing chores around the house without being asked, I love that. My husband is so good at it. I come home and the dishwasher is unloaded, the trash is out, and I don't really ever have to ask about that. That's a biggie. We don't like to ask. We just like you to do it. A cup of tea or coffee in bed, bringing it right to her before she even puts her feet on the floor. Of course, many women loving flowers, that's always going to be a good thing. A night out, going somewhere fun and different. Here's a big one. For those of you that have young kids at home, dads, take them out. Take them out of the house and let her have the house alone for 2, 3, 4, possibly 5 hours. So take the kids to the park, take the kids to the movies, take them out to lunch or dinner. Just give mom some time at home all by herself. And this one is always good, but I don't think it's like a number one good. And I love chocolate, but buying her chocolate, maybe chocolate and flowers together, good, that kind of thing. But here's a biggie. A project at your house that has needed to be fixed for a while. Doing it is huge. If you've got a leak in the bathroom or the kitchen sink, or if you need a new appliance or whatever the case is, it's just something at the house that is needed fixing and it just keeps getting put off. Get that thing fixed and I promise you it'll be a winner for your spouse for Mother's Day. If you've got some other great ideas, ladies, call in and let us know things that you would love for Mother's Day. I will give you a little secret. One thing I tell my family, do not make me go out to eat on Mother's Day. I don't want to cook on Mother's Day, but I also don't want to go out in those long lines and those crowds on Mother's Day. I'd rather have food brought in to the house, everyone sitting around and talking and having fun. That's my idea of a wonderful Mother's Day, followed by a very long nap.

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0: Mother's Day is not always the happiest day for all moms. It's Melody and Parker here on the Joyride. And Parker, I never like to just talk about celebrating moms because I know for a lot of people, Mother's Day is a hard, hard day.
1: For sure. On a lot of different levels.
0: Right. Yeah. You have those who have lost their moms.
1: Right.
0: They've gone on to heaven. You have those who could never have children.
1: Right.
0: You have those who, and this is kind of a something we're hearing about more now is children who are walking away from their families.
1: Right.
0: Nothing has happened.
1: Right.
0: Like, there's not been any kind of disagreements. They're just like, so long.
1: Yep.
0: And I've heard a lot of that lately. Mm. And then those who have lost their children.
1: Right.
0: Way too. That's not the way that's supposed to happen.
1: I know.
0: Children are not supposed to go before parents.
1: Right. That's
0: but
1: right.
0: That happens quite a
1: it
0: bit.
1: It does, yeah.
0: So we want to just take a moment to recognize that and to say that we are thinking of you.
1: Amen.
0: That we love you and that you are in our hearts on this Mother's Day weekend as well, because we do know it's not all roses and gifts and happiness for everybody.
1: That's right. And I just to add a little bit to that in some hopefully comfort in knowing that's the world we live in. That's the depraved, sinful world we live in. And since the beginning of time in the Garden of Eden, we knew we were going to have these pains, these sinful pains that just happened because of our depraved world.
0: Yeah.
1: But hopefully it brings us to a point of realizing who our Heavenly Father is and how much He truly loves us. And one day, all these things of this world, of the earth, are going to be gone.
0: Mm-hmm.
1: So hopefully, dear sister, take heart. That day is coming soon.
0: I think of the song, the hymn, Turn Your Eyes Upon Jesus.
1: Yes.
0: And the things of this earth will grow strangely dim in the light of His glory and grace.
1: Mm.

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Whether you're gearing up for a relaxing weekend or a lot of projects around the house, thanks for starting it with us here on Joy FM and the Morning Joyride Rewind.

Whether she raised you, prayed for you, or walked beside you like a mom, today we honor the women who make life fuller. You are loved. 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

As this Mother's Day weekend begins, let's pray together this morning. Heavenly Father, we lift up to you today all mothers and ask that you bless them with strength to continue to care for their children with the same bold selflessness that Mary showed Jesus. Help our mothers to feel our gratitude and truly know the impact they have made on our lives. May we honor them today, as well as all days, as vessels of your love. We thank you for their sacrificial love and ask you to uplift them today. When our mothers are tired, Lord, give them strength. When they feel alone, give them comfort. When they feel overwhelmed with the challenges of parenting, help them to know peace. And in their darkest moments, be their light. At times in our lives, our mothers are everything to us, meeting our every need. So we ask you to provide them today with whatever gift they need. And then, Lord, today, for all mothers, grandmothers, stepmothers, and mother-like figures in our lives, may God bless each of them abundantly. And for all those longing to be mothers, Lord, may you console them through their hard times, their difficult times, and bless them with a sense of peace. And then for those who may have had a difficult mother situation in their lives, Lord, we just ask for grace upon them as well. And then, Lord, for those that have lost children, we know that that is not the order that that should happen. But Lord, would you extend your magnificent grace upon their hearts and give them a sense of peace that they themselves do not understand? That peace that you tell us in your word that passes all understanding. Lord, please comfort their grieving hearts during this Mother's Day. And lastly, Lord, for those who have lost their moms here on this earth and cannot celebrate with them physically, Lord, bring sweet memories back to hearts and minds. And instead of a day of sorrow, let it be a time of celebration of the mom that you have entrusted to us. We ask you, Lord, all these things in your holy and precious name. Amen.

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0: 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Now this is what you look forward to. The weekend. 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Then join the Morning Joyride first thing Monday morning and keep the good news constantly surrounding you. 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

none of us can do it all. It's Melody here on the Morning Joyride. And when I was younger, had small children, trying to work as well and do all the things, I thought that I could do that. I thought that I could get it all done, do it all well. And none of us can do that. None of us can do it all and do it well every single day. We've kind of bought that lie, so to speak, that we can. And I read something that said this. I thought it was excellent, and it's for especially you moms that are trying to take care of your kids, take care of your husbands, do all the things. Moms have a lot on them. You know, it's not just the daily grind, but it's just all the extras that a lot of times the rest of the family never even knows is going on. It's keeping everything together, the glue that's trying to keep it all together, hold it tight. And this is what I read. Even Jesus, who had the power to heal the sick and calm storms, stepped away to rest, to pray, and to recharge. He didn't meet every demand placed on him, and he wasn't constantly available because even in his perfection, he showed us the importance of balance. You are not meant to pour out endlessly without being filled. Protect your peace, guard your time, and trust that God moves even when you rest. And I wish that I had read that when I was a little bit younger, because I many times found myself out of balance. And because of that, ended up exhausted, ended up weary, and even at times discouraged because I could not get it all done. So moms and grandmothers, and even you fellas, learn to strike the balance of rest and prayer and recharge even in all the busyness of life, because Jesus did that and he showed us there must be balance. So again, protect your peace, guard your time, and trust that even in the rest that we need, God still moves.

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0: Well, of course, this coming Sunday is Mother's Day, so we'll be talking about different aspects of that all this week. But let me ask this morning, what are some things that your mom, and maybe she's gone on to be with the Lord now, but something that she used to always tell you, a piece of advice or just a cliche or something that has stuck with you all these years? What is that for you? What did Mama tell you as you were growing up?
1: I want to tell you what my mother used to tell us. She tried to teach us proper table manners, and her favorite thing to say was, "Mabel, Mabel, strong and able, keep your elbows off the table." I have never forgotten that.
2: My mama always told me that because I'm made in the image of God, I'm a rare and precious jewel, and to never settle for a man who doesn't see me that way.
3: My mama always told me, don't let your mouth get you into something that your behind can't get you out of.
4: Yes, ma'am. My mother used to tell me, she said, "Son, it's a wonder I ever had any more kids after having you." And said that from now on, you're not allowed any more sugar. I said, "Sugar?" She said, "Yeah." She said, "You're just wasting it because you're sure not sweetening you up any."
5: Hello, this is what my mom always tells me when I say, "I can't do this." So, she takes out the Bible and she says, "I can do all things through Jesus Christ who strengthens me." And she's like, "Go ahead, you can do it."
0: Those are all great ones. And so we're going to give you the opportunity to weigh in on that as well. Things that your mama used to tell you. 888-985-6936.

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0: All right. If you listen to the Joyride for any length of time, you know that I love Would You Rather questions.
1: I do,
0: because they make you think, and they can be funny, or they can be thought-provoking. So, Parker, I'm going to put you on the spot, and I'm always doing the Would You Rathers around here. So, you're going to do a Would You Rather
1: I'd
0: to me.
1: I'd be happy to. I love it.
0: This is the Mother's Day edition of Would You Rather.
1: These are great. Melody, would you rather shop in person or shop online?
0: 1,000,000,000% shop online.
1: Really?
0: No, I don't go in stores hardly ever.
1: Now, see, I'm the complete opposite. I like to go online to see what a store has, but I have to go try it on. I have to see it. I have to feel it.
0: Not me.
1: Wow.
0: Yeah.
1: That's awesome. My wife's that way.
0: I don't enjoy shopping, though.
1: Yeah, sure.
0: You know,
1: sure.
0: I'm just not a shopper. I'd rather go to a ball game.
1: Isn't that something?
0: All right. You got another one?
1: Yep. Would you rather live in the city? City, which Winston-Salem's a big city, or would you rather live in the country?
0: That's hard because I like parts of both.
1: Right.
0: I like the peacefulness of the country life, but I also like being able to get to things quickly.
1: I agree.
0: If I want a Big Mac from McDonald's, I want to be there in 5 minutes.
1: That's right. Well, I can tell you, you

0: Are you a coffee first person or a breakfast first person?
1: I think you know the answer to that. I get up at 4. It's going to be coffee.
0: Coffee. Me too.
1: That's the first thing I do.
0: The only time I will ever eat before is if I have to take some sort of medication or something. But I'm a coffee first person. Yeah. All right. Okay. Here's the next one. Family game night or family movie night?
1: Oh, movie night all the way.
0: Yeah. I agree
1: popcorn,
0: with that too.
1: As when the kids were at home when they were younger, I loved that.
0: Absolutely. Big movie. Yeah. Night. Well, and I'm not a big game player.
1: Yeah. So I usually lose all those.
0: Right. Me too. So on to the next. Do you have a green thumb? Do you like to garden? Or are you a baker? Would you rather bake?
1: I will kill a fake plant. I'm terrible at
0: but
1: gardening.
0: But you're a great baker.
1: But I love to cook.
0: Sure. There you go.
1: Yeah.
0: All right. Are you super organized or are you super chill? You just go with the flow.
1: I am super organized. Anybody that knows me knows that I like
0: agree.
1: Things done in order,
0: yes.
1: But I like to be chill about it.
0: You're
1: I'm not going
0: balance.
1: To be just, I'm not going to get all upset
0: okay.
1: about it.
0: If you had to choose, which would you rather be chill or rather be organized?
1: I like the organization. It makes me feel good.
0: Yep, totally.
1: Yeah.
0: Totally. Then you can chill. Because you know if you're organized, then you can chill.
1: That's a perfect way to put it.
0: Yep. We're on the same boat. All right. Are you a go to bed early or stay up late? I know this about you. Because mm-hmm. I've heard over the years your transformation into a morning show DJ.
1: Yes. Right. Well, 19 years of getting up at 4 a.m. I have to go to bed early, but I love staying up late.
0: Sure.
1: So if I had to choose between one, I'd rather stay up late.
0: Yeah.
1: But, you know.
0: I go to bed early. Last night, Melody had the boys in bed at 8:30, and as soon as she got down, I was in the bed too.
1: Yeah, I have a feeling though, even one day when I'm retired, that you just kind of get in that going to bed early. I have a feeling I'm probably going to keep doing the same thing. Now I'm not getting up at 4 a.m.
0: Right.
1: But I'm probably 6. If I could sleep to 6, that would be fantastic.
0: And that's a good, I mean, 6 o'clock, you still have a wonderful amount of time during the day to get stuff.
1: And I'm most productive in the morning.
0: Sure.
1: All right.
0: Too.
1: So that's the Would You Rather Mother's Day edition right here on Joy FM. It was nice to have to answer the questions.
0: Sure.
1: The questions.
0: We can start making a new approach to this.
1: There you
0: I
1: go.
0: Love doing it.

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1: So I have one of those magnifying mirrors, you know, put my makeup on and all that. And I'm looking at all those little bitty lines, you know, that they call laugh lines.
0: Yeah.
1: So I was looking at my laugh lines, and I'm like, huh, wonder what in the world was so funny.

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1: Where or who do you run to when life gets hard?
0: Yeah.
1: I'll run to my husband, like, hug me. I will. I'll go to him. I'm like, love me. Hug me. And that's usually when I've had a hard day. Or I run to another coffee if I'm tired, or I will run to a carton of ice cream, or I'll run to my couch and grab a blanket just to kind of hide from the world.
0: Yeah.
1: And a lot of us do that, but let it be Jesus, the one you run to when life gets hard, when hope feels like it's slipping away, when it feels like your heart is just going to break, and when you don't know where else to go, because I promise in Him, you will find a satisfaction that is unlike anything else in the world. Because in the arms of the one who loves you, I'm telling you, He holds it all, and He is enough.

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1: If you live long enough and your sweet mama lives long enough, you live long enough to parent your mother.
2: It's true.
1: I love my mama, but I was just telling Adam some mom stories.
0: Oh,
1: and,
0: I know.
1: And one mom story is she has an entire drawer. I mean, one of those deep drawers.
0: Oh, yeah.
1: Full of, I would say Tupperware, but it's all not Tupperware. There's some Tupperware there from the 70s and 80s. Y'all know what I'm talking about, yeah. Don't you? The avocado green, the mustard yellow, the orange. There's some Tupperware there.
0: Classics.
1: The classic vintage. Tupperware. Vintage Tupperware. There's also salsa containers, country crock butter containers, Parmesan cheese. I mean, right. I never know what I'm going to leave with.
0: Never know when you're going
1: to
0: need it.
1: But exactly, because she will not throw anything away. If I go to her house and there's leftovers or she's giving me something, a portion of something she's cooked, I never know what I'm going to get. So she handed me this Tupperware plastic thing. This thing has been through World War III.
0: There it is.
1: The plastic has bubbled on the inside. I said, Mom, you know this is dangerous. She's like, why is it dangerous? I said, because you've basically cooked the plastic. And also, too, if you ever put anything in it like spaghetti or chili or tomato soup, anything that it burns, it's sealed into the Tupperware.
0: Forever
1: orange. I don't know tonight if I'm having leftovers or if I'm going to get salmonella. I just have no idea.

If you're looking for a fresh start after hardship, failure, or feeling stuck, God has a power to wipe away the past and give you a better future. Don't focus on regrets. Let God hit the reset button. Joy FM.

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1: Somebody does something you don't agree with or makes you mad, you have one of two responses. You either have, well, how dare they? Or that's response number one.
0: That's pretty good. That was exactly what mm-hmm. typically happens in my head.
1: Yeah. Or response number two is, I wonder why.
0: Mm-hmm.
1: I wonder why. Yeah. So I know my good buddy Adam here. I know one of your favorite quotes is, be curious, not judgmental. Very I actually true. Got him something that says that for his birthday last year.
0: I know. It's in my office.
1: But yeah, be curious, not judgmental. So when something happens, especially if it's atypical behavior for somebody yes. you know.
0: That's the thing.
1: If it's atypical, you should say, I wonder why, because those three words can make a lot of space in your heart and in your head for empathy.
0: Yeah, yeah.
1: Because you could be like, I wonder why they're acting or reacting this way. I wonder why they're feeling this way. And you can even ask yourself, I wonder why I'm feeling this way.
0: Sure.
1: Because they're acting this way. Sometimes just a little curiosity, pausing to say, I wonder why. That's all you need to respond with kindness first instead of anger.
0: And sometimes they just need a snack.

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0: Thanks for stopping by and spending some time here this weekend at Joy FM with us. We are Rhonda and Adam.
1: Feeling safe is something we all want to feel from the time that we are little bitties, well, until we're grown. It's always feeling safe. And I won't go into the story, but I did have somebody speak some life into me when I was on vacation for a few days. She said, you know, God is telling me that you're safe. And she didn't know me. And I thought, wow, that's pretty powerful.
0: Yeah.
1: Because a lot of times, you know, I'm just going to say, I'm going to go a little deep here. There are some people who are trusted to take care of us who do not.
0: Yeah.
1: And that could go down a long road there that I'm not going to go down. But a lot of people that you feel safe with or you think you should be safe with are not. So I'm going to talk about facts and feelings. Because usually I'm like, oh, feelings, emotions, you know, you need to go with what you know. But facts aren't the only things we need to pay attention to when we're kind of discerning whether it's safe to trust somebody. Feelings are also pretty important there.
0: That's right, yeah.
1: So safety and trust are both fact and feeling. We don't just need to be told we're safe. We need to believe it for ourselves.

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Hey, it's Josh with you from Middays, and I want you to follow Joya Film on Facebook and Instagram. 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It's faith, it's community, it's encouragement, and it is right where you scroll. Just search Joya Film Southern Gospel. That's Joya Film Southern Gospel on Facebook or Instagram. And come be part of the family.

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1: I have resting C face.
0: Yeah.
1: Resting competent face.
0: Competent face.
1: Because I will tell you that just, and you, Adam, you've witnessed this. Complete strangers come up to me.
0: Uh-huh.
1: Completely, like, I'll just be there. I won't be engaging them, even though I get, I will engage strangers, don't get me wrong. But a lot of times I'll just be minding my own business.
0: Now, and kids, she's not encouraging you to engage strangers.
1: No, but just people, and they're nice people. I don't mean this in a bad, let me explain.
0: Please do.
1: People will come up to me. There'll be a bunch of people. They'll come up to me. Hey, do you know where this is?
0: I know. Hey, they will just, you work there.
1: Yeah, they will ask me. I mean, I must look competent because I'm asked in almost every store.
0: I've seen
1: the grocery store more than anything. They'll be like, oh, and not just that, not just where things are.
0: Yeah.
1: Like I'll be looking, like I'll be there in the butter aisle. They're like, oh, what kind of butter? What butter should I get? Yes. They ask like what kind of butter to buy or like, have you tried this? Like I had a conversation with somebody the other day about cake mix. I mean, I'm not really an expert on that, but she took my advice.
0: You're an influencer.
1: But also people like randomly just ask me questions and I'm just telling you, I think they're correct though, because my husband says I do know everything.

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1: You love change so much, you can't wait for it, even if it's unknown and uncomfortable, and you just love it and you run toward it.
0: Said no one ever.
1: Thank you. Said no one ever. Change is hard.
0: It is.
1: But I'll tell you, you've heard, I'm sure, before, when God, you know, closes a door, he opens a window.
0: Mm-hmm.
1: But sometimes God just shuts the door.
0: Yeah.
1: Like the window ain't open yet.
0: Yeah.
1: Because sometimes God closes doors because it's time to move forward. And he knows you won't move unless your circumstances force you to move.
0: It's true, yeah.
1: So I'm going to tell you, not from me, but from him. If you're going through change, trust the transition.

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1: Psalm 111 tells us that as people of God, we are called to study His works and remember them.
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1: What works? It begins especially with what is revealed in Scripture. He created this world, and it was good. He formed a people for Himself based on no merit or might or goodness of their own, but simply because He chose to love them. He rescued them out of slavery in Egypt and led them to the Promised Land. He raised up a king, David, and promised to establish his line forever. When the people rebelled and forgot the Lord, which they did over and over again, He was faithful and just to discipline and call them back to Himself so that they repented. And when they did repent, He forgave and restored. When they persisted in rebellion, He sent prophets, that is, messengers, to call them back to Himself. When their rebellion reached a point of no return, He handed them over to powerful enemies in exile, removing them from the Promised Land. But even then, He did not forget His covenant. He brought them home and kept His promise to establish the line of David by sending His very Son to be the Savior of the world, to be the Prince of Peace and the Lord of eternity. These are some of the broad sweeping works of God, the arc of history in which He has worked. And when we lift our eyes from what Scripture reveals and consider our own lives, as we look back at how we got to where we are today, don't we see the same? We see the mighty acts of God in that makes no sense aside from God ways, and in seemingly mundane daily provision of needs. We begin to recognize His hand at work at every turn of our lives. We realize that we have nothing we were not given. And as we remember, we are moved to rejoice.
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0: Thanks for spending some time with us here this weekend at Joy FM. We are Rhonda and Adam.
1: How'd you hurt yourself? Now, when I was little, like Adam's kiddos, be like, oh, I was running and I fell down. I was skipping and I tripped, or, you know, I was climbing the jungle gym. And I'll, no, not now. No, now, how did I hurt myself? Well, usually it's because I slept wrong. Literally, I kid you not, I got a, not a pulled muscle, but a caught muscle. I forget what it was. Like, right, I'm pointing like here in my neck.
0: Right.
1: While I was driving, I happened to yawn while I was checking my blind spot. And I was like, oh, it like locked up. You know, I drank water too hard. I don't know. As you get older, you start to get these increasingly humiliating little injuries.

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0: 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Heard on over 30 stations, including WXRI Winston-Salem, WODY Fieldale, WTTX Appomattox, WTJY Ashboro, W272B in Sanford, WRFE Chesterfield, WJYJ Hickory, W261AP Kings Mountain, WTCF HD2 Wardensville, WKNV Fairlawn Blacksburg, WRAA Luray, WKGM Smithville Hampton Roads, WKDI Denton, WDAV HD3 Davidson, WCFM Narrows, WLXN Lexington. 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

0: Welcome to the weekend. Glad you made it. We are Rhonda and Adam, and glad to have you here with us at Joy FM.
1: There's going to be some naysayers. There's going to be some dream killers. You know who I'm talking about.
0: Bubble poppers.
1: Bubble poppers. Thank you. Are there any more terms for those types? They're just going to be there. What is the term that the youngsters use? Haters going to hate.
0: It's going to be that.
1: And, I mean, you see it on social media. It's like you could offer somebody ice cream with sprinkles and a free puppy, and they're going to negatively comment. Mm-hmm. But there's always going to be people who tell you can't do something or you shouldn't.
0: Yeah.
1: Now, in some cases, if it's a wise person, it could be the voice of reason.
0: Yeah.
1: I'm not talking about somebody who's giving you good advice. I'm talking about somebody who's just maybe insecure or jealous, mm-hmm. or just negative and trying to
0: just
1: squash.
0: Want to bring you down.
1: Yeah. Don't do that. And I bring that up because I saw this quote, and man, I think I'm going to top it up. Ooh. And smack it right next to my desk so I can see it. It says, "Don't talk butterfly language with caterpillar people."
0: Mm.

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0: Oh, how times have changed.
1: Now, texting, convenient. I get it. Like, you can text and not have to have long conversations. But I'm going to say, some conversations need to be just that, conversations.
0: They do, on the phone.
1: Because written communication has a big interpretation of being misunderstood.
0: True.
1: But it's just so weird how, man, I remember downloading all the ringtones from my phone and calling everybody. And so it's just, it's so wild how we invented telephones. We used them for like 100 years.
0: Yeah.
1: And then we all decided they were awkward and stressful and we just wanted to send very fast letters instead.

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1: joy, and laughter, featuring the best music this side of heaven.
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0: don't give 100%.
1: That sounds wrong, doesn't it?
0: It does.
1: Sounds counterintuitive. It sounds wrong because we've been told like the most successful people are at 100%. You give 100%, even the 110%.
0: That's right.
1: You don't have 110%.
0: No one does.
1: 100% is fully engaged. You don't even have that. But 100% means you are maxed out. Your calendar is full. Mm-hmm. Every hour is scheduled. Every dollar is allocated for something. But running at 100% also means zero room for error.
0: That's right.
1: That means you have left no room for mistakes. You've left no room to be flexible. And then it stresses you out more, right?
0: Mm-hmm. True.
1: One unexpected thing could just break you. One sick day, one unexpected expense, one difficult conversation. You see where I'm going with this. Yeah. That is not productivity.
0: No.
1: That is really driving yourself a little bit crazy.
0: Sure.
1: So the recommendation is be at 85%. Build margin into everything, your calendar, your budget, your energy, because the difference between being completely stressed out and being calm isn't having more resources.
0: Right.
1: It's more space.
0: Yeah.
1: So operate at 85% and you'll have room to breathe when life happens, because I'm going to tell you, mm-hmm. it will.

God places special people in our lives to guide us, encourage us, and pray us through the tough times. At Joy FM, we thank God for the women who've done just that.

0: Hey, good morning and welcome in. We are Rhonda and Adam here at 88.3 WCQR.
1: Okay, Mother's Day right around the corner. Mother's Day gift ideas.
0: Yeah.
1: I'm inundated on social media, right?
0: Yeah.
1: And so I'm not going to name this store. It's a store I've been in. It's a local store, and it just says, a great gift item for mom.
0: Okay, good.
1: Followed by multiple pictures of multiple scents of poopery.
0: I mean,
1: do y'all know what poopery is?
0: Mom's poop too.
1: If you don't know what poopery is, it's a little spray. I think we have some in the bathroom here at work that you literally like you spray before you go. Mm-hmm. And so I'm just going to tell you that while maybe a great idea for yourself.
0: Sure.
1: It is not a great idea to give that to your mom for Mother's Day. Quite honestly, that stinks.

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1: 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This land is my land.
0: 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And now you can see them live.
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1: 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They are located at 927 South 2nd Street in Albemarle, North Carolina. 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
0: 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Heard on over 30 stations, including WXRI Winston-Salem, WODY Fieldale, WTTX Appomattox, WTJY Ashboro, W272B in Sanford, WRFE Chesterfield, WJYJ Hickory, W261AP Kings Mountain, WTCF HD2 Wardensville, WKNV Fairlawn Blacksburg, WRAA Luray, WKGM Smithville Hampton Roads, WKDI Denton, WDAV HD3 Davidson, WCFM Narrows, WLXN Lexington. 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

0: Don't be discouraged. We're here to help.
1: Yeah, here's some things to remember if you're feeling discouraged. Most people you meet are good. I would love to say all. We know it's not true. Yeah. Pray for the ones that aren't. But it's most true. People you meet are good. And good things are always happening. Sometimes you have to look for them.
0: Yeah, look for
1: them. But
0: the
1: I can assure you, good things are always happening. The world is absolutely beautiful. Just look around. This time of year, oh my goodness, the forest that I live in, it's just like, it went and it's green.
0: Yeah.
1: And I'm like, it's absolutely stunning. Just take a moment, if you've got the blinders on and you're busy, just to look around, because the world God has created is beautiful. And here's the thing, when you practice noticing beautiful things, when you practice noticing your blessings, you're going to start seeing them everywhere. And I'll tell you this too, the right time to start loving yourself and others is right now. If you've got something against yourself or against somebody, start loving right now. Every moment is a chance to perform great deeds of kindness.

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1: I feel like this is something women do. Our normal life, I mean, I'm fully transparent. I wore the same pair of pants 2 days in a row and like even a couple hours on the third day. I just did. But for some reason, when I pack for vacation, I live a different life in my head on vacation.
2: Oh, I feel it too, though.
1: I literally do that. I'm like, I've been wearing the same pair of jeans here for a few days. But when I pack for vacation, I'm thinking, I'll probably change 3 times a day. So 32 outfits should work.

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1: God says in Isaiah chapter 66, verse 13, "As a mother comforts her child, so I will comfort you." To the women who've shown us that kind of love, thank you, Joy FM.

0: Welcome in, and we hope you're having a great weekend. Thanks for joining us. We are Rhonda and Adam, and this is Joy FM.
1: Such a cool story about a guy named Ben. Now, Ben grew up knowing he was adopted, but he had never had contact with his birth mom. Mm-hmm. And then his birth mom, Holly, tracked him down using social media. And so she contacted him, you know, because she had recognized his name. She reached out, and that message led to conversations. And she was like, I would love to meet you. Do you want to meet? He's like, well, absolutely. So they connected online. They started talking. Well, where they agreed to meet is where they both work. Y'all, they both worked at St. Mark's Hospital in Salt Lake City, Utah. They were both working there. Holly, the mom, was a medical assistant, and Ben was a volunteer in the neonatal intensive care unit. Neither one knew that the other worked there.
0: What are the chances?
1: Until the message and said, hey, you want to meet up? What about this hospital? I work there. And they're like, wait a minute, I work there. So you can imagine that was like so emotional and so crazy because they had actually been in the same building, a lot of times on the same floor. A lot of times they had passed each other at work. No idea that they were mother and son. So not a coincidence, as we know. That is a true God incidence.

0: Hope you're having a great weekend. We are Rhonda and Adam, and glad we get to spend a little time with you here at Joy FM.
1: What are you lugging around that you need to let go of? And I'm talking more about mental, emotional, spiritual baggage that you're carrying. I know I've got the full Samsonite set of shame, guilt, you know.
0: Did you just, I'm sorry, I shouldn't even be laughing, but did you just come up with that? The full Samsonite yes. set of shame?
1: Yeah, because you hear baggage, luggage. Oh, I have the full Samsonite set of shame and guilt and all this and the inferiority complex. Mm. Like, am I good enough? Mm. And I mean, we can't,
0: I get it.
1: We all at some point, yeah. I know that I Same. Do. Adam's sitting here nodding, so I know that yeah. he does. And friend, I know that at some point in time, you may not be now, praise God, but if you are, man, let it go. Because, yeah. oh, what we said, what a friend we have in Jesus, and we do. Matthew 11:28 says, come to me, all who are weary and burdened, and I will give you rest.
0: Yeah.
1: 1 Peter 5:7, cast all your cares or your anxiety on him because he cares for you. 1 John 2:2, he is the atoning sacrifice for our sins, not only for ours, but the sins of the whole world. Yeah. If he did that for the sins of the whole world, why are we trying to carry our own and our neighbors and our spouses and our kids and our friends? That's why I said you got to let down that whole full Samsonite set of stuff, because you don't have to carry the weight that Jesus already took.

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1: 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They are located at 927 South 2nd Street in Albemarle, North Carolina. 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
1: In a world where disaster strikes unexpectedly, there's one thing that remains constant, the human spirit of resilience. When disaster strikes, it's not just about what's lost, but what's left to rebuild, and that's where we come in. 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
1: Psalm 111 verse 10 tells us, "The fear of the Lord is the beginning of wisdom. All those who practice it have a good understanding. His praise endures forever."
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1: To fear the Lord is to live as if God is who He says He is, to treat God as real in every part of life. When we do as the entirety of Psalm 11 calls us to, remembering His mighty works, considering His character and nature, recognizing the miracle of His work in our lives, doing all this alongside fellow believers, we are moved to fear the Lord. We are moved to awe and worship and wonder and ultimately joy, no matter our circumstances. Our lives become shaped accordingly, governed by who God is and what He has done. This is the beginning of wisdom, the beginning of living with godly skill, living according to God's design for reality. When we fear the Lord, we live life with God's will and God's heart as our compass. And the last line of the psalm leaves no doubt as to the posture of our hearts as we fear the Lord and walk with Him. Praise, His praise endures forever. We are a rejoicing people because of who God is and all He has done. How could we not be? No matter our circumstances. After all, God has not changed or diminished. How could we not be from this day to our final day? His praise endures forever, and we get to participate in it.
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